0: resume at the end of this event. Thanks for listening. 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Regular programming will resume at the end of this event.
1: Oh. help out a division rival. And so they're within their rights, the NHL said, but it just goes to show you that the West is a dangerous place if you're the Vegas Golden Knights, and you don't want to give anybody an advantage if you don't have to.
2: Greg, how much of a storyline will Connor McDavid's future be going into this season?
1: Oh, it is already. It's huge. I mean, like, he's got two more years left on his contract. Basically, the understanding is that he gave this team a window to win within these 2 years, and then last season, where obviously things didn't work out very well for them because one reason was because he was basically on one leg by the end of the season. So there's a lot of intrigue about what Edmonton's going to do with their lineup. A lot of talk about them trading defenseman Darnell Nurse, who's been a mainstay on those McDavid teams for years, kind of underperforming in the playoffs. And he's requested a trade. But the real intrigue for the Oilers right now, as I mentioned, is the coaching position. After they struck out in trying to get Bruce Cassidy, they've been trying to figure out a way to sign Mike Babcock, who was the longtime coach of the Detroit Red Wings and Team Canada and the Toronto Maple Leafs. Problem being, though, is that the NHL is going to investigate this guy because he was accused of looking at players' phones last time he was trying to coach in this league with the Columbus Blue Jackets, ended up not coaching a single game for them, resigned in shame before the season. But because he resigned, the NHL didn't look into it then. They're going to look into it now, and we'll see what they come up with. But, you know, in such an important offseason for them to try to figure out what to do around McDavid and Leon Draisaitl to maximize this window, having this level of uncertainty about their coaching position is not good.
3: It's always some drama, right? It's the best reality show ever. It's called sports, Greg, as you know it. Well, Carolina, congratulations to them. They earned that Stanley Cup. And, well, we'll see what happens, you know, with the draft. We'll see what happens in free agency and how everything shakes out. Greg, great stuff as always, my man. Thanks so much for your time. We appreciate you here on Game Night.
1: Anytime. Thanks for having me.
3: Greg Wyshynski, ESPN senior NHL writer with us here on Game Night alongside Meyer Metcalf. I'm Q Myers, 888-SAY-ESPN, 888-729-3776. Coming up next, we get your calls, Big Mike, Chance, and more. Brendan Sorsby, should teams be interested in him? And if they are, what should they be willing to give up to acquire his services? 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
1: Coming up on the Wednesday edition of Unsportsmanlike with Chris Canty, Michelle Smallman, and me, Evan Cohen, we'll continue to react to Brendan Sorsby's decision to enter the supplemental draft. 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
1: 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Right now, SportsCenter all night from Omaha to Major League Baseball. Dodgers, Rays in L.A. This one was scoreless until the sixth.
2: He will kick and come home. And Ohtani swings, hammers it deep to center field. This ball heading back toward the wall. Gone! It's a home run. Shohei Ohtani, home run number 15. And the Dodgers get on the board. It is 1-0.
1: 15 home runs this season, 4 in the last 6 games for Ohtani. Was his only hit of the game, 1-for-4, but that homer in the 6th inning proves to be all the scoring. Dodgers, a 1-0 shutout of the Rays. AM 570 LA Sports with the call. Dodgers' 9th shutout win this season, tying the Phillies for most in baseball thus far. Rays, meanwhile, 4th loss in the last 5 games, and it's a 1-0 shutout on the road. Low-scoring game also between the Brewers and the Guardians.
3: Gattis is 2-1 to Mitchell. He is a fly ball to right center field. This one's way back there. Bye-bye baseball. Garrett Mitchell unties it at the 7th. A solo shot. His 5th of the season. And the Brewers lead it 2-1.
1: 620 WTMJ 2-1 at that point in the 7th. 2-1 is the final. Brewers 4th win this season with 4 or fewer hits. And they're off to their best 70-game start in franchise history. Milwaukee is now 44-26. They beat the Guardians, who have now lost 5 of their last 7. Pirates and Athletics were in a tight one right to the 9th inning.
4: Alvarado ready to go. That is 2-1. Swing, fly ball to the right field corner. This ball is going to ding out of here. Home run. He hit it right over that 5-foot wall in right. Brandon Lau with home run number 18. The Pirates have their first lead of the night here in the 9th inning in West Sacramento. And the Bucks fans here in California love it.
1: 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Brian Reynolds, 4-for-5, 2 homers, 3 RBI, 9th multi-homer game of his career. But it's the solo home run in the 9th that proves to be the difference. Pirates improved to 22-10 when scoring more than 5 to get the win over the Athletics. Straight ahead, you were watching last week, right? Well, you weren't alone. Sports Center All Night continues. It's ESPN Radio.
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1: In the last five games, and it's a 1-0 shutout on the road. Low scoring game also between the Brewers and the Guardians.
2: Gattis is 2-1 to Mitchell. He is a fly ball to right center field. This one's way back there. Bye-bye baseball. Garrett Mitchell unties it at the seventh. A solo shot, his fifth of the season. And the Brewers lead it 2-1.
1: 620 WTMJ, 2-1 at that point in the seventh. 2-1. Is the final. Brewers' fourth win this season with four or fewer hits, and they're off to their best 70-game start in franchise history. Milwaukee is now 44-26. They beat the Guardians, who have now lost five of their last seven. Pirates and Athletics were in a tight one right to the ninth inning.
3: Alvarado ready to go. That is 2-1. Swing, fly ball to the right field corner. This ball is going to ding out of here. Home run. He hit it right over that 5-foot wall in right. Brandon Lau with home run number 18. The Pirates have their first lead of the night here in the ninth inning in West Sacramento. And the Bucks fans here in California love it.
1: 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Brian Reynolds, 4-for-5, 2 homers, 3 RBI, ninth multi-homer game of his career. But it's the solo home run in the ninth that proves to be the difference. Pirates improved to 22-10 when scoring more than 5. They get the win over the Athletics. Straight ahead, you were watching last week, right? Well, you weren't alone. SportsCenter All Night continues. It's ESPN Radio.
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0: Stadium, Arrowhead, yes, as I know it. All these moments. You got the Mahomes magic. Now we've got a Messi moment.
1: You do.
0: Out of Arrowhead. Hat trick. First ever. I think it's incredible. So, but we're buzzing here, Rich. We're
1: hey,
0: buzzing.
1: Man, whenever I go to, you know, Arrowhead, pardon me, Kansas City Stadium. By the way, I'm not going to stop this bit.
2: You're
1: not going to stop it. You know, you go there and you see photographs of the moments that have been great in that stadium. There should be 15 angles of every single one of those goals. That's how, and so you're there. There's Argentinian faithful everywhere, right? In that town, in
0: oh
1: their
0: my
1: kit,
0: gosh.
1: In their jerseys, correct? Right?
0: You know, I would say we had a lot more blue and white walking around. We had a lot more blue and white. Mm-hmm. I think most of the fans I saw were from Argentina, but
1: maybe so.
0: Somehow some folks, yes.
1: But it's so cool. Yeah, because, you know, both men's and women's soccer in that town, or, you know, when I was there for Big Slick, we went to the beautiful stadium that they built there for the women's soccer team in the NWSL, Zach. It's great. It's a soccer-loving town, for real.
0: Well, listen, Kansas City is the soccer capital of America. I'm going to brag about that a little bit, okay? We've got four teams. You know this. England, mm-hmm. Argentina, the Netherlands, and Algeria. Algeria is staying in Kansas, Lawrence, Kansas,
1: mm-hmm.
0: home of KU, University of Kansas. I'll right. tell you, Lawrence is probably going to be a sovereign nation after this. With the Algerians. that's just the band, Rich. The band, the KU band is showing up. They've learned the national anthem out there.
1: I saw that. So didn't they play it for Algeria at a practice? That hopped into my algorithm.
0: Rich,
1: I saw that. That was awesome.
0: It's incredible. Incredible. The town is wrapping around, and like I said, Kansas City is, I mean, what other city has done anything for women's soccer?
1: Yeah, I know.
0: You mentioned it. The you know, the stadium down there at the riverfront, it's incredible. The facilities here, you know, this is what a moment for Kansas City. And I'll tell you, my only problem with the game, watching at the Power and Light, is there were two extremely tall, extremely beautiful women standing directly in front of me. So I didn't get to see the whole screen the whole time. A little bob, a little weave. But it was great.
1: Yeah, understood, so, Zach. That's Zach in Kansas City describing I guess what we would call it a. You almost got yellow carded on that one, Zach. Yeah. Just be careful.
2: We're all fighting obstacles.
0: I'm sorry.
1: All good.
0: I'm very
1: good
0: sorry.
1: Job, it's all good. It's all good.
0: They were very nice,
1: ladies and gentlemen. Zach in Kansas City. Again, the KC Current is the name of the NWSL team. They were great with us at Big Slick. Sarah did a piece for Women's Sports.
2: Yeah, it came out really
1: great.
2: Cool.
1: By the way, speaking of Women's Sports Now, the world of football. Roger Goodell is a guest on Women's Sports Now.
2: Oh, I've heard of him.
1: Game, this coming week. Talking about the flag football initiative for the NFL. So Roger, RG1 will be on WSN coming up Thursday, 6 p.m. Eastern on all the digital platforms for ESPN. And there'll be some spins around the ESPN linear dial for the show as well. 844-204-RICH, number to dial. We're fair and balanced here. I did a power rankings of the top NFL defenses. Now it's time for my power rankings of the top NFL offenses presented by SoFi. Rankings.
3: There are many like it, but this one is mine.
4: Power rankings.
1: All right, these are my power rankings of the top NFL offenses presented by SoFi or the Los Angeles Stadium. I'm not going to stop this bit.
2: I know you're not.
1: Okay. So, just like I did for the NFL defenses power rankings, I'm not going to hew to just the top 10 from last year. I'm going to give you a sense of who might come from outside that top 10 and become a top 10 offense.
2: Sure.
1: Like I did last week for defense. And in that regard, I'm putting the Atlanta Falcons here.
2: Oh, interesting.
1: Okay, you've got Bijan. You've got Drake London. You've got Kyle Pitts. You've got the rest of that offense in the hands. I understand Tua.
2: Yeah, might get some.
1: I get it.
2: Yeah.
1: Tua's going to be indoors, and it could be Penix, too. But Kevin Stefanski is now the HCOC. You know, I understand that's not its exact title here. This guy knows offenses, and I think they are going to play fast. They're going to play on that turf indoors, and they are going to be tough to stop if they remain healthy. They have the chance. I mean, Bijan, we keep saying it here, is going to be number one in your fantasy draft.
2: Number one.
1: Okay.
2: Yep, no doubt.
1: And you're throwing out stuff like most total yards in a season or breaking the Eric Dickerson rushing record.
2: He's going to challenge
1: them. He can do that
4: this year, yeah.
1: All right. Yep. And as long as they get quality quarterback play, I know that's a large if. I'm just going to make it number 10 on my power rankings list. Number 9 on my list could be even higher because they were number 3 in points last year, 8th in total yards, 11th rush, and they lost Kenneth Walker, though, to free agency. Let's see what happens here with the Seattle offense, but they do still feature the offensive player of the year, and Sam Darnold wanted to back his play after what he did last year. And the third overall in points might be a little fugazi, if you will, because if you're throwing in defensive points to the point total, they scored a lot of those. But the Seattle Seahawks still have a top 10 offense. They do have a different play caller that might affect them, which is why I have them down at 9. Number 8 on the list is the top rushing team from last year. And DJ Moore is now added to the team that was 4th in total yards and tied for 4th in points. I'm putting the Buffalo Bills and Josh Allen and James Cook and now DJ Moore and those talented tight ends if they stay healthy. And a possible MVP quarterback and Buffalo Bills sweetheart, Josh Allen. Number 7th on the list, tied for 4th in points, and now Jahmyr Gibbs is going to get the ball more. That's it. And I understand you might not believe in Goff. Drew Petzing's now the offensive coordinator there. Whatever the hell was going on at the coordinator position last year with the head coach taking over the play calling in the middle of the season, I feel that that's not going to be the issue this year. Health will be an issue, but Amon-Ra is still Amon-Ra, and Jameson Williams is still Jameson Williams, and now Jahmyr Gibbs is going to get more touches? Really? Okay. Number 7 right there.
5: That's the number 1 fantasy pick for me.
1: It's Jahmyr Gibbs?
5: Yeah.
1: He may be. He may just be, and I don't think you can go wrong with that.
5: Neither one of them.
1: I gotcha.
5: You're good.
1: Number 6, they weren't anywhere near the top offense last year, but that's because Joe Burrow got hurt. I mean, if you got Burrow, you got Chase, you got Higgins, and then you got Chase Brown, you got yourself an offense. And if they could protect Joe and he stays healthy, Bengals are one of the top offenses in the National Football League. They're number 6 on my list. Number 5, let's go top 5. I know it's easy to carp on the guy, but I just loved our interview with him a few weeks ago, and he's still one of the best offensive minds in the National Football League, and he's got Christian McCaffrey and George Kittle and now Mike Evans, and you got yourself Brock Purdy, and you got yourself hopefully a little bit better of an offense than you got last year. I'm putting the Niners 5th overall. Top offense. Mike Evans is a San Francisco 49er.
4: Yeah, that's a little wild.
1: Let's see what happens on that front. I can't wait to see how that plays out. Number 4, they were number 2 last year in points, number 3 in total yards, 6th best rush team in the NFL.
2: Yeah, surprised a lot of people.
1: And they've got A.J. Brown now.
2: Yeah, we
1: do. I'm putting the Patriots here at 4. I'm putting the Patriots here at 4.
4: It might be 2-0.
1: It might be, but let him prove me wrong, but I still have him top 5. I think Travion Henderson is going to have a big jump in the same way that you saw Drake May have one. I really feel that way. In offensive line, let's see how they hold up with, you know, Will Campbell and, you know, juggled around. We'll see how that plays out. Number 3 on the list, I'm putting them here. They were the number 3 rush offense last year, 6 in total yards. I'm just assuming they're going to get much better in the pass game because Caleb Williams is Mr. Freeze, right? He's the Iceman. And I'm just putting the Bears 3 here. I can't believe I'm putting the Bears as one of the top 3 offenses in the league, but Ben Johnson is crazy enough to stare down reporters who do not put the do not disturb on their phone when they put it at his podium. He's just locked in now as sort of a crazy man.
2: They were 9th in points, which I don't think a lot of people would have expected.
1: But I'm putting the Bears here at 3.
5: The Bears.
1: Number 2. They were number 2 in total yards, number 2 in passing yards, number 7 in points, and number 1 in your heart, TJ Jefferson.
5: Shut up.
1: What?
5: Really?
1: What?
5: You're putting us 2?
1: Yeah. Why?
5: I just didn't expect this.
2: Why? Yards, man.
5: I don't know. I wasn't expecting it.
1: Dude.
2: 4th in yards per play.
1: They had one of the best offenses last year.
5: Look, I know that. I just didn't expect you to put us in. I'm surprised.
1: No one talks about their tight ends either. Well, I mean, they are. If they stay healthy, they might be number one. But I'm putting number one.
5: Okay.
1: The team that was number one in total yards and number one in passing yards and number one in points and had the MVP quarterback. I'm putting the Los Angeles Rams here at one. I mean, they're just going to run it back, and you'd think even Blake Corum is going to be better.
5: Lockie Karoom.
1: Tyron Williams. And 15 tight ends that you've never heard of that you're thinking you're going to pick up in fantasy and just hope that's the week that, their touchdown time. You know, you just don't know. But, and then, you know, Mr. Grumpy calling the plays, you know, less filling up the groceries. Come on now. So it's only fitting that my power rankings are brought to you by SoFi. Get your money right. Those are the top 10 offenses in the National Football League. Any thoughts? Pushback? Attaboys? What do you got?
2: It's a pretty good list.
5: I don't mind it.
2: Yeah, I like it.
5: Like I said, I'm so used to Cowboys getting poo-pooed on by people that when you recognize like that, it just kind of took me.
1: I could have put the Colts 10, the Jacksonville Jaguars 10. The Jaguars lost Etienne. Or
5: HN.
1: You know, we'll see how Bashal Tutin does this year. I just got to see Daniel Jones healthy and doing it again. But yeah. Jonathan Taylor, as you know, had me at hello. I love that guy.
5: Ty Warren was a
1: So I toyed with that idea, but I just think the Falcons, if they get the quarterback position right, which is a large if when you say that, boy, do they have the weapons.
5: Yeah.
1: Boy, do they have. If Kyle Pitts really did just get unlocked and London stays healthy and Bijan is Bijan and two-time coach of the year, Kevin Stefanski.
5: How many?
1: I said two-time. Okay. You know what I mean? So...
2: Your favorite team's not on the list. It's fine.
1: Who's that? Who?
5: He said the Chiefs.
1: The Chiefs. You know what? I threw that. I toyed with that idea.
2: No. Rightfully so. I mean,
1: but still, I mean, if they're healthy,
5: yeah,
1: right.
5: The 15 can.
2: Well,
5: go.
2: This hasn't been their offense in the last few seasons. They're not a high scoring. They're not a high yardage. High right. Ball. That's not how they've been winning games.
1: The last
2: games.
1: 2 years has been more of a tooth.
2: Yeah, that's not how they've been winning games.
1: So I just didn't put them on there.
2: No, maybe Chargers.
1: Pointing out that the Chiefs are a favorite team.
2: Your favorite team.
1: My team. Yeah. Chargers, I thought absolutely could wind up top 10.
2: Yeah, Chargers,
1: I
2: thought about making, on there. Yeah.
1: I thought about taking my shot there. Instead of the Falcons or taking one of the other teams off. But how can you take off the Seahawks?
5: You shouldn't.
1: The Bills or the Lions. The Bengals, you could say, what did they do last year? But that's last year's last year. If Burrow is the MVP quarterback candidate, again, as he frequently, if not always, is, come on now. Chase Brown is a nasty, nasty two-way threat. So.
5: Well, here's one thing for sure.
1: Yes.
5: 5 minutes after Smitch puts this on YouTube, all the experts will tell you where you got this wrong. Okay. So I'm looking forward to
1: that'll be great.
2: You know, it's funny. Burrow barely played last year, and the Bengals were still 12th in scoring.
5: Yeah.
1: They could score, man.
2: So, yeah.
1: Well, I mean, when you've got Chase.
5: Chase is a beast.
1: And Higgins.
2: Yeah, so.
1: Come on now.
5: Higgins?
1: 844-204-RICH is the number to dial. And if the comments are off on that YouTube video, I'll just switch over to the comments on the This Was Sports Center page where the Rotten Tomatoes are 100%.
5: Oh, yeah.
1: Thank goodness. And in that regard,
5: you're great there.
1: I've got a preview of the upcoming episode to drop Friday of This Was Sports Center with my guest Linda Cohn. Because 32 years ago today, she was on the Sports Center set when OJ hopped in his white Ford Bronco.
5: Wow.
1: And that preview of her recollection of that day 32 years ago today, before we get to Marv Albert, who is at the mic of the NBA Finals. That's right. He's top of hour number three. But when we come back, a fun preview of this upcoming edition of This Was Sports Center with Linda Cohn recalling the story of the day 32 years ago. 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
9: Texas Longhorns 2-0, eliminating Texas from the College World Series. It's the 53rd win of the season for the Bulldogs. That is a new program record. Dylan Vigue, 4 innings pitched last night, striking out 8, giving up 2 hits. Justin Bird in relief, 5 innings pitched, 4 strikeouts. But Georgia batters struck out 17 times despite getting the win. Good outings by both Texas pitchers. 29 strikeouts total combined between both teams. Georgia and Oklahoma play tonight at 7 o'clock. Georgia has to beat Oklahoma twice to advance to the weekend championship series. The Braves get suspended in the bottom of the second inning last night. Though 2 o'clock this afternoon, Drake Baldwin did hit a 473-foot homer in his return from the IL. 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
0: You're on the Rich Eisen Show. You want to ask it again now that we're back?
1: Yeah. Sure, I was just asking Rich. I saw on Twitter there was a mock-up picture.
0: Yes.
1: And it said the four kings of New York.
0: Right.
1: And one Brunson. Was Eli, one was Jeter, right. One was Brunson, and right. One was Messier.
0: And again, if it's this century, I have no problem with that.
1: So
0: I mean, Messier won in the 90s.
1: Yeah.
0: So I guess from 1990 on, I have no problem with that.
1: So yeah, that's fine. I mean, but I was just...
0: If you have one... Because again, you just mentioned one in each sport.
1: Yeah. I was just thinking to narrow down to one, though.
0: Oh, just down to one?
1: I mean, I think those four are great representatives, but I was just who would be the actual one?
0: Listen, the bottom line is, Jeter won the most.
1: Yeah.
0: Messier won the biggest at the time, right?
1: At that time.
0: Okay. Reggie. I mean, the Giants had won twice with Parcells, and then they won twice with Coughlin.
2: Reggie Jackson.
1: You know what I think?
0: But Jeter won the most, and Brunson's won the latest biggest,
3: Eli over LT.
1: This is an artist rendition.
0: If you're doing football, it's Joe Namath.
1: That's true.
0: End of story. For New York athletes, and who they represented and how they represented the city and their place in lore.
2: New York was, when we were kids.
0: Come on now.
2: He owned New York.
3: So for the Jets.
0: Okay.
2: Yeah. All
0: right. All
2: right. Right in.
0: 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NMLS 696891. Listen, this was SportsCenter series that we are here at Rich Eisen Productions. Me personally hosting it, and Mike Hoskins, the coordinating producer of this show, producing it and editing it. It's a labor of love. It's been incredible, the reactions that I've seen through the first three episodes that have been popped out there that you can get on Disney Plus, the ESPN app, or the Rich Eisen Show YouTube page. You can listen to them, but it's so filled with old school footage from back in the SportsCenter days and photographs that I would suggest you watch them. The latest episode coming out Friday is with Linda Cohn. It's mostly a laugh fest, the two of us laughing with each other.
3: It's really funny.
0: Because we go back in the day. I did tons of sports centers with Linda and just had a blast with her. But we figured we'll preview the show with this segment, since it was 32 years ago today that Linda was at the sports center desk on the day OJ went on his low-speed chase. She was at the desk with Gary Miller.
4: Gary and I happened to be on the air doing the 11 o'clock Sports Center during the OJ Bronco.
0: No way.
4: Ride. Yes.
0: You were on with who? With
4: Gary Miller.
5: We will be here to at least 12:30 Eastern time tonight to keep you covered on this late breaking and ever changing story. We'll take you through step by step to one of the more bizarre murder stories ever. OJ Simpson, a pro football Hall of Famer, earlier in the evening, a suicidal fugitive, is now under arrest and in police custody.
4: And we never got to speak. We were just told, show up on the set, because the Bronco ride started happening before 11 Eastern. So we were on, it was earlier in but just in case, we want you on the set. And all Gary and I did was sit there and watch our monitors and watch ABC News
0: or
4: Bronco Run.
0: If I'm not mistaken, that was on during a Knicks playoff game.
4: That's right.
0: Was that again the NBA Finals against Houston?
4: That's right.
5: Heading into Game 5 of the NBA Finals, the New York Knicks were in guarded condition. In their case, that's good. Their guards, Derek Harper and John Starks, combined for 41 points in New York's Game 4 victory. The Knicks also had their way with Houston on the boards. On the line tonight in New York, an edge and a 3-2 lead in the series.
4: And it was also because 30 for 30 did a great 1994 that day, June. Yeah. And it was the day of the Rangers parade, I could not go to because I had to do SportsCenter that day.
0: And you were probably pissed about that. And now you're sitting on the set wordlessly watching the O's.
4: Like, you don't need me.
0: Get out of here. You know where I was?
4: Where were you?
0: Graduating from Northwestern Medill School of Journalism. I graduated that day, and I went to a lunch with some of my fellow graduates and our parents in Chicago, Illinois, and I was in a sports bar, and they were showing the high-speed chase.
4: Yeah.
0: Or low speed chase.
4: Yes.
0: And a larger square, a rectangle, and then the lower part of the rectangle was the Knicks Rockets game that
4: Nobody
0: Marv
4: cared.
0: Was calling.
4: Yeah.
0: The sound was up.
4: Yeah.
0: And the bar was dead quiet.
4: Yeah.
0: And then they finally threw back to the game.
4: Yeah.
0: And Marv at the mic, the great Marv Albert, was like, so we will keep an eye on what is happening. And says, but he said something like this.
4: Right.
0: In Southern California.
4: Yeah.
0: And we'll go back to it as conditions warrant. Pause.
4: Amazing.
0: Here in the third quarter. Like, he somehow turned the page to batter call play-by-play. So you were on the set.
4: I was on the set with Gary.
0: You're graduating college.
4: I was on the set with Gary. So, yeah, it's only, you know, we're only two. I'm only 2 years into ESPN, you know, because I got there in July 92. Yeah. So, yeah, and I was there with Gary. And we're just, I'll always remember Gary leaning over like this next to me. And we're just like this, looking at our monitor.
0: What
4: was in the
0: hell?
4: That's all we did. That's all we did.
0: That's coming up on Friday, just part of it.
2: Those. That is,
3: yeah, I can't wait to watch this episode with Linda. And then today, I think, just sit at home and, you know, if there's a break in the soccer, watch the 30 for 30. It's just titled June 17th, 1990. There's no narrator. It's all the news coverage from the craziness that day. Arnold Palmer was playing in his final U.S. Open. There was the home run race going on that year. Yeah. Remember that? Because that baseball season gets called because of the strike.
0: Right.
3: Like, it was a wild time in sports. It was a crazy day.
0: Crazy day. Yeah, and the who's joining us today? We did not plan this. We did not plan this. I reached out for Marv Albert to join during the NBA Finals, and certainly as soon as the Knicks won, I'm like, I just would love to know what the longtime voice of the Knicks that made me fall in love with sportscasting thinks of this moment. And a couple of days ago, we booked it, and then we realized, wait a minute, today's the anniversary.
3: Yeah.
0: So Marv's about to join us to talk about it. And then Henry Winkler behind him. Oh, my God. What a day here. Right?
3: Awesome.
0: And so the Linda Cohn episode comes out Friday. The following Friday, it's with Chris Fowler. And then the first season of This Was SportsCenter ends with one last episode with Craig Kilborn, Lord Kilby. We shot all three of these episodes right here in this studio in Los Angeles for This Was SportsCenter, presented by Gusto. Please check it out. We would greatly appreciate it. It is, in fact, a labor of love, as I keep saying over and over again. It's also therapy for me, working through some moments.
3: I bet.
0: You know, telling the story about how I've never told Linda this story, how when I first got to ESPN, I asked for the high holidays off, and only three anchors were allowed to take a day off in a day, on a single day. And I couldn't take the high holidays off because Linda had asked for it, Steve Levy had asked for it, and Jack Edwards had asked for it. And I'm like, wait a minute, Jack Edwards? You know, and he had married, his wife was Jewish. So he asked for the day off, which means somebody potentially on the New York Knicks is asking for the day off and they can't get it because Jalen Brunson's asked for it.
3: Right.
0: Another thing I love about Jalen Brunson. See what I'm saying? Henry Winkler coming up with Marv Albert, hour three.
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34: Across the street to Ben and Darren.
35: All right, thank you, fellas. Giants taking the field as we resume this game. Braves will be coming to the plate here in the bottom of the second with the Yastrzemski, Kim, and Baldwin. Great to have you with us alongside Darren O'Day and our producer-engineer, Jonathan Chadwick. Ben Ingram here with you. As the team takes the field here, Darren, the most notable change, Robbie Ray on the mound. So the Braves had a lineup constructed against the right-hander, Adrian Hauser. Now they face the southpaw and Ray.
36: Yeah, we got a little strategery going on here from Tony Vitello, the Giants manager, and it's actually a smart move, right?
1: The original starter, Adrian Hauser, really struggled against lefties, so we stacked the lineup with lefties. We started with five. Now we have four because Michael Harris has left the ball game. So you bring in a guy now in Robbie Ray that is struggling against righties. So that helps him out. He gets more lefties in the lineup than he normally would face. And, yeah, we'll see how this lineup will do against him.
4: By the way, the weather's much better today than what we saw last night. This is beautiful.
1: Just a touch.
4: Last night was something, man. As we sat around for a while, and then the game was postponed as the game stopped at 7:57 p.m. last night and we're resuming here this afternoon. So the left-hander, Robbie Ray, 6'2", 220 pounds, and he's been around for a while. He's out of Brentwood, Tennessee, a guy who's got a Cy Young Award on his mantle. 13 seasons in the big leagues. He's been with the Diamondbacks, the Blue Jays, the Mariners, the Tigers, and the Giants. Go back to that 2021 season where he was so good at a 2.84 ERA. That was the best in the league. Won the Cy Young that year. So he's out there for Hauser. And it'll be Mike Yastrzemski climbing in to lead it off for the Braves in the bottom of the second inning. 3-2 is our score. Giants on top. Ray ready to go to work. Yaz is certainly ready. And here's the resumption of the game. First pitch is a called strike. And it's nothing and one on Mike Yastrzemski. By the way, the bottom of the second is the Toyota Stolen Base Challenge inning. We'll tell you about our contestant in just a moment. Nothing and one on Yaz. Batting 232 on the season. Takes a ball outside. Light breeze in from right center. Flags unfurled out there in right center. And a beautiful sunny day here in Atlanta. Last night was so bad that the two pitchers, Holmes and Hauser, were using basically a new ball every single pitch. And they played as long as they possibly could, and it was just a lot of muck and mud and wetness out there. Had to stop the game. 1-1 pitch. Yastrzemski swings and misses that time at a slider and a 1-2 count.
1: Yeah, we're able to question the umpire's decision in hindsight because, you know, we saw it play out last night. But the decision to leave the tarp off the field and let it continue to get wet, you know, really bit them later on.
4: Sure did. Grounds crews did a terrific job. I can't even imagine the hours they put in overnight and into.
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